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Ron, what you never tattoo on yourselves, names. It's Do You Call My Name on 93.9 WABY, Mike the Enforcer with you. That's the rule of thumb. I mean, if you're in a relationship, I have never put a full name on me unless it was in memoriam, one of those tattoos or a memorial piece. 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We've had Full Effect Tattoo up there right now. We just added Gary Aldrich over at Dark Tower Tattoo. 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Oh, that's me. Send it to my email.

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ingrate, drummer firing bastard, Dave Grohl and the Foo Fighters. It's 93.9 WABY. What's up? Mike the Enforcer with you. Well, Motionless and White fans, this is going to be your hour because I'm giving away Win 'Em Before You Can Buy 'Em tickets in just a little while. And we're going to be able to hear a song from Motionless and White because it's my game, my rules. Here's Nonpoint.

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0: Breaking Benjamin and Something Wicked, brand new from them on 93.9 WABY. Well, indeed, Something Wicked is this way coming. It's called Motionless and White. They're coming with Dayseeker, The Devil Wears Prada, and Dark Divine to the MVP Arena Sunday, November 15th. I know these guys because they do the entrance song for Rhea Ripley, one of my all-time favorite female WWE superstars. And these guys, they bring it. They played at WWE events, and now they're playing here November 15th. Tickets go on sale Friday morning at 10 a.m. But if you text me the word motionless right now, just like the band, and I'm not even going to spell it for you, I'll spot you the M-O, okay? 518-900-9229. Text the word motionless. You get a pair of tickets to go see Motionless and White, Dayseeker, The Devil Wears Prada, and Dark Divine. Here they are with Loud.
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0: But Van, and we never fall. We're pushed. It's 93.9 WABY, your home for 90s and 2000s rock. That's what happened to Humpty Dumpty. He was pushed. Coming up, the Metallo Block. 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And might I suggest, you know, a little strong arm, enforcer enchilada. It's hotter than a bastard. The Metallo Block on the way, brought to you by Tacos and Stuff. And while we're on the subject of Metallica, don't forget Hardwired, a tribute to Metallica, coming to the Empire Underground Thursday, July the 30th. So get your tickets for that as well. I think I got all my bases covered. Here's Soundgarden. Let's go, you bastard.
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0: 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Yeah. 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

Disturbed on 93.9 WABY, your home for 90s and 2000s rock. All right, all you bastards that are my age or close to my age, come closer, because you remember when those voices used to tell us to do really fun things, and now we're the age we are, and they just tell us to go take a nap or get a snack or sit down. That really hurts. Sucks to be us, huh? Here's PM5K. We'll still rock with the best of them, though.

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Giddy up. It's the Bastard Nation on 93.9 WABY. Drowning Pool, Loving War right there. Good evening, you bastards. Mike the Enforcer with you. Cordially inviting you to join us Sunday, June 14th at the Albany Marriott from noon until 5 for the Support 518 Small Business Expo. You can sample food and drinks from wineries, bakeries, etc. And there's also going to be raffle tickets to give away, prizes including a pair of tickets to go see Evanescence at SPAC on June 23rd.

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Between Ralph and I, the amount of tattoos that we have could probably cover, oh, I don't know, People's Island. Here's Velvet Revolver.

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0: He doesn't suffer from insanity. 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

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BLS going to be at the Palace Theater August 25th. 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We may be able to pull a pair or two out of our arses to give away.

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Skillet and Whispers in the Dark on 93.9 WABY. Who the hell whispers anymore these days? You know, everybody seems to be so mad and angry and yelling and screaming and, you know, not like back in the day when our parents used to call for us out of a second story window and we would hear them three blocks away. Now that's a different kind of loud. Here's the Nails.

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Thank you, Mr. Nana Molly on 93.9 WABY, the official home for the Metallo Block, being sponsored by Tacos and Stuff. Tomorrow night is Trinity Thursday. All four cuts coming to your cranium off of the first three albums, Kill 'Em All, Ride the Lightning, and Master of Puppets. Just giving you a heads up.

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Mikey and Forza with you. So you should really come hang out with us Sunday, June 14th at the Albany Marriott from noon until 5. We're going to be on site for the Support 518 Small Business Expo. Both Ralph and I, firm believers in supporting the homegrown. They're going to be able to let you sample food and drinks from different wineries, bakeries throughout the area. There's also going to be a raffle, tickets for prizes. Raffle tickets for prizes, that's what I'm trying to say, including a pair of tickets to go see Evanescence at SPAC June 23rd. Okay, I'm rambling. I'm muttering. Enough. See, I'm still doing it. Here's Tool.

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93.9 WABY, your home for 90s and 2000s rock. Bush right there. All right, you bastards, I'm calling it a night. I got to get up at old dark 30 and do it all over again. Before I jet, got to thank my Rugrats as always, Pisha, Talia, and Aiden James. Aiden James, Pip will see you on Monday or Tuesday, buddy. And you know I love you with all my heart. Got to thank Joe and Donna for continuing to smile down on me. Also got to thank my angelic duo, my grandma and my doll for watching my back. And of course, you guys in the Bastard Nation, because you know this, without you, there ain't no madness at all. Tantric on the way, I leave you with Sublime and Wrong Way. It's 93.9 WABY. It's the way I've taken my entire life. Have a good night, you bastards.

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0: 93.9 WABY. Oh, wait. Hold on. I hit the wrong. Oh, that would have sounded so cool because it would have started playing just as I finished and it would have sounded all seamless. But now. Oh, here's the button. Yeah.
1: I love it when they ask for a request and you just start playing something.
0: Oh, yeah. I sing like a canary. Ask the mob.
1: But sometimes I just chime right in with, are you serious?
0: That's a pretty common response when hearing my singing voice.
1: You know, one of these days, I'm going to have to call and he's going to have to play something for me.
0: Oh, why? Wait, I got the guitar. I got the guitar right here. There it is. Try this on for size. Here we go.
2: I want to be where the people are. I want to see them dancing, walking around on those, what do you call them? Oh,

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0: 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Saying things with a smile is a key to success in radio. 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
1: Okay, so I need a favor from you.
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1: They won't give me money for a sound effects library, so I'm asking listeners to help me create one. Can you do any sound effects?
2: Sound effects? Like, what kind of sound effects?
1: Well, I mean, it could be anything. What do you got? Wait, was that you or my inner voice? Well, we operate on museum rules. That's why I'm wearing the gloves. So give it to me again for posterity.
2: That's a chicken.
1: Oh, I wish every sound effect in movies ended that way. That's a lightsaber.
2: I work in a deli, and we were talking about fried chicken today, so that was the first thing that came to mind.
1: Wow. It's beautiful work, but can I get the same chicken sound effect, but with a lower pitch? Okay, and now can I get the same chicken sound effect, but with a higher pitch? It's the Three Tenors cover we never knew we needed.
2: You're too much. You're so fun, Greg.

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0: It's the Greg B. Harrell Show. If you've listened to this program before, you know I'm endlessly fascinated by weird music technology. The Sony PSQ-7 turntable, released in 1982. Okay, Greg, well, what's weird about a turntable? No. This turntable was so small that it didn't fit the record. The album partially hung outside the turntable. Granted, it looks super cool, but it was not functional. The Sony PSQ-7 turntable. Go and have a little search. 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
1: 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It's the Greg Beharrell Show. You can phone this show. It's 888-760-1977. But it is busy in here on the phones, so if I don't get your call, please leave a voicemail. And if it's a good one, it'll get on the show. 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

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We think. No one's really sure. The radio station exists in a magic eye painting, so who knows? We could be a schooner.

0: It's the Greg B. Harrell Show. You know, if there's one thing that people are always saying to me, it's, Greg, what bothers you? Oh, joyrides really gave joyrides a bad name. Another thing that people are saying to me is, Greg B. Harrell, you don't have enough news from Fresno on your radio show. And you're thinking, Greg, why would I care what's going on in Fresno? Well, Fresno is a magical place, as we're about to find out when we listen to another actual clip from the Fresno Television News.
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0: 93.9 WABY. Yep. People call the show. Nope. Not sure why. All right. Okay. A test to find out how much of a gamer you are.
1: Okay.
0: What is swamp water?
1: Swamp water?
0: Yeah.
1: See, I'm going to pretend to know and say it's something like Mountain Dew and an energy drink mixed together.
0: Well, no. It's actually when you get every flavor of Slurpee in one cup.
1: Does that actually taste good?
0: Well, I mean, its name is Swamp Water, so I'll give you one guess. Okay, you're 1-for-2 on this test to find out how big of a gamer you are. Let's see if you get a passing score here. I'm going to say a word, and you tell me the first thing that comes into your head. Code.
1: Up, down, down, left, right, A, B.
0: Well, I appreciate that, but what am I going to do with 30 lives? This phone call is proof I'm barely doing anything with one.
1: Ha ha ha ha ha!

0: 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This is fascinating from a music business perspective. We are entering another golden era for music. Well, at least in terms of profitability. The three major record labels, Universal, Sony, and Warner, now employ over 27,000 people combined. That number is up about 6,600 workers since 2017. Okay, so how is that possible? Well, the advent of social media profits from music has opened a path for more jobs in music. No, well, not literally. Being trapped inside a melody is a Black Mirror episode.
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That's all the information I have. That's, yeah.

0: 93.9 WABY. 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I use it. It's awesome. I really believe in it. Check it out. And now on to the show.
1: I've been listening to you for a long time.
0: I'm so sorry.
1: And then I'm like, yeah, why not? Call. Pick up the phone.
0: Wow. Can you pass along these instructions to my parents? They could stand to read them. But you know what? You've revealed a little known trick. Those rectangles that people text with can actually make phone calls. Who knew?
1: You made my night, dude.
0: Oh, everyone heard it. That was a compliment. It's legally binding.
1: What?
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place falling away from me. 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

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Oh, sorry, right. It's not a visual medium. So I was pointing in the direction of another radio station to imply, hey, that's not the show, but this is.

0: It's the Greg B. Harrell Show. You know, if you're like me, then you also believe unlimited can never be limited, so unlimited is limited. But also, if you're like me, you're busy during the afternoon all week long. If that's the case, there's something very important you're missing. All the great TV that's on during the afternoon. Don't worry, I've got your back on this. Here's a sample of what you've missed on afternoon TV.
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0: 93.9 WABY. Here's the phone call. I hope, because I already hit play, so.
1: Who goes there? Reveal yourself at once, lest there be trouble.
2: Hi, I'm looking for Greg.
0: Oh, yeah, me too. I lost him somewhere in my 20s.
2: Have you found him yet?
0: Not yet, no, but I am hot on the trail of disappointment he's left in his wake.
2: Hey, at least you're making progress, right?
0: Well, amateur gress, let's be real.
2: Fair enough.
0: Yeah, you're right. Too many mental gymnastics for that one to land. So, no, it is me. Hi, hello.
2: I'm glad you answered. I'm really excited.
0: Oh, that's great. And I'm going to enjoy it now while I can, because I know that excitement will wane as the conversation continues.

0: It's the Greg B. Harrell Show. This is kind of weird and very cool. A study by the RIAA found that Gen Z were 25% more likely to purchase new vinyl than any other age group. Isn't that surprising? Now, why is this? Well, to Gen Z, vinyl is a collectible. Most of them just put it on the wall. Looks kind of nice. Conversation piece. All my personalities ask me about it.
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Sorry, I breathed in because as I was breathing in, I thought, oh, I'm going to say something more. But yeah, there was nothing in my brain. So.

0: 93.9 WABY. Oh yeah, radio stations and phone calls. They go together like disappointment and series finales.
1: I think those, okay, let me ask you a question.
0: Here we go.
1: Okay, if you had your pick, would you go the first spaghetti western with Clint Eastwood, A Fistful of Dollars?
0: Oh, yeah. You know, they should do a remake inflation version. A Fistful of 53 cents, and I think there's some washing machine tokens in there. Okay, so A Fistful of Dollars.
1: Or would you go for A Few Dollars More?
0: Oh, nice. Yeah, my favorite movie named after an upselling technique. Okay, so do we have a third option here?
1: Or would you go The Good, the Bad, and the Ugly?
0: Nah, not that one. I already have those options for selfie angles.
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And we found this next song where they buried Jeeves from Ask Jeeves. Rest well, you sweet, sweet butler.

0: 93.9 WABY. We're going to the phones here. And hey, reminder, crawl anytime you want. Yep, no, I did say crawl.
1: But yeah, no, definitely. I'm of like an age where a lot of, 70-ish older gals, kind of try to get my number and stuff sometimes. So that's another thing.
0: Oh, you're getting hit on by some older women, huh? Well, hello, Mr. Gladstone. Your usual room? Oh, wow. Okay. The graduate references play. Okay. Noted.
1: Kind of weird. I'm out there and I got these grandmas trying to, get my number and stuff. So it's kind of cool.
0: Cool. It's shockingly impressive because you got to understand these are women who know quality.
1: Well, for my age, I'm 57. So for my age, I look pretty good, I guess, but not trying to be conceited or anything.
0: So what is the older woman's approach when she hits on you?
1: It just happened a few times, but hey, what are you doing tonight? And they might be, not have anything to do and might want to offer to take me out or something, or just give me a call, give me their number, something like that.
0: Whew, that might be their most attractive trait. People who still actually make phone calls.
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0: 939 WABY. We're still working on the jingle. All right, we're going to the phones here. Well, I hope I'm not taken away from your time at home.
1: Oh, God, no worries. I'm just vibing.
0: You're vibing?
1: Oh, yeah, always vibing.
0: Okay, well, I do appreciate that you think I'm cool enough to know what that means, but I don't. I think I once saw that written on a juice box so as to make the product appear hip. Vibin' Apricot. So what is vibin'?
1: Vibin' is when you're just hanging out. You're feeling good. You're chilling.
0: What does temperature have to do with it?
1: What?
0: You said you're chilling. So, like, it has to be 32 Fahrenheit, 0 Celsius, or what?
1: I mean, it doesn't have to be.
0: And you said hanging out. Exactly what of yours is hanging out?
1: I'm confused.
0: Whew, welcome to the last 20 years of my life.
1: All right. Well, yeah, I just wanted to say I appreciate the show. I think it's really funny.
0: Well, as I say in response to positive texts, thumb!

0: It's the Greg B. Harrell Show. Music tech fascinates me. This is kind of cool. There's now a company that will make gold, silver, or platinum versions of records that are actually listenable and collectible and sold for big bucks. Precious Sounds spent about 5 years developing technology that will stamp vinyl records in precious metal. Now, it takes 10 times the pressure of regular vinyl, so it's some pretty high-tech equipment to do this, but the records themselves are 8 times more durable. So a lot of collectors are getting platinum, gold, and silver versions of their favorite records of all time. Because with this tech, you can listen to that platinum, gold, or silver version. And then you can say things as you listen, like, I'm fancy.
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0: 93.9 WABY, this so much. This. So am I doing that correctly? 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Now let's go back to the show. Working on the jingle. To call this show, you would have to be...
1: Hi.
0: Wow, I can't believe that worked. Hello.
1: Hello.
0: Okay, you don't have to say it like you're Demi Moore and I'm Patrick Swayze returning for some non-corporeal pottery. Well, what you doing?
1: Oh, not much. Just get off work when your show starts. I love listening to it on my way home.
0: Ah, I'm blushing so much that Sephora could offer me as a free sample with purchase.
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It's the Greg B. Harrell Show, at Greg B. Harrell on most of the social media. If it's not that, it's at Greg B. Harrell Show. Here's an idea. A superhero that only has powers in the morning. We call them breakfast. This joke works better in print, because you'd see that it says breakfast, like punching, but it sounds like breakfast. Okay.

0: 93.9 WABY. Okay, so this is going to sound very Oliver, but more phone calls? 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I actually really believe in Incogni. It's pretty cool. Check it out. Let me know what you think. Or just shout what you think, and I'll probably be close enough to hear it. You found a lost cause. Hello.
1: Yes, we have a search warrant for Greg B. Harrell.
0: Oh, no.
1: He working?
0: You know, when I was younger, I thought it was Search Warren, and I would always wonder, what is this Warren guy up to?
1: Oh, no, you lie.
0: Also, you asked if I'm working, but in radio, it's working, in quotes.
1: Oh, is that what it's called, working?
0: But yes, of course, this is Greg.
1: There he is.
0: Check my sleeve for the desperation. That's where I wear it.
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It's the Greg B. Harrell Show. What is really hot right now? The CD collector market. What? Really? Oh, yeah. So folks are paying hundreds of dollars for out-of-print, rare copies of CD releases from some of their favorite artists. And young folks are paying big time for common old CDs, often triple what used CDs were not 5 years ago. So if you have common discs from still popular artists, those CDs are likely worth what you paid for them new. Yeah, there you go. Making your money back. Cool. Ish.

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0: 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I'll tell you something. People call the radio station, which is good, because if the station started calling people, it will have become sentient and we're all doomed.
1: How do we get you to talk more?
0: I mean, good cop, bad cop routine always works. Do you own a police officer outfit? Or I'd settle for an English bobby helmet. So you want to hear more of me, huh? Wow.
1: Well, yeah. I listen to you like every day, so.
0: What? You listen every day?
1: Pretty much. I'm an Uber driver, so, yeah.
0: I'm on in an Uber every day? Oh, that's great, because now when people ask about my pruny skin, I can say, oh, yeah, I spent the day in a pool. Well, no, but seriously, thanks for listening. That's very cool.
1: Yeah, well.
0: I assume. I actually have no concept of what cool is.
1: Absolutely. You're very funny, and I like all your jokes, and I wish you talked more. And if we have to show up at the radio station with a baseball bat, just give me some sort of code word.
0: Nope. No need to bring any wood. I'm far thick enough.
1: There it is.
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0: It's the Greg B. Harrell Show. I'm going to write my mental diary in moments. If you've never heard that before, a mental diary thought is the kind of thing that floats through your brain where, if you said it out loud, people will be like, what? That's what you think about? You can share those thoughts on this show. So feel free. In fact, here's a mental diary thought I had not moments ago. I'm happy for people who are unapologetically themselves. Personally, I'm apologetically myself, so let me know if you need one.
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Drove past a place called Just Tires. How could they possibly know the morality of tires? I like to close every show by writing a little something in my diary. So here we go. Dear Diary,

Greg B. Harrell here. I don't understand dragon boat races. Obviously, the dragon is going to win every time. Thanks for listening, everybody.

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0: 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Hello, J-Bo.
2: Good day, sir.
0: Hello, Kenny.
3: Hello, hello.
0: I'm so disappointed in myself. I don't know what to do about this. It's my wife Jess's birthday yesterday, and I tried to check off every possible box. And I went to a bakery, I got a custom cake made.
2: Yes, I asked you to send me a photo of that. It looked really pretty.
0: Yeah, it looked pretty, and I love this bakery. The thing that I'm challenged with is that my wife is such a great baker. She takes such great care. I could tell from the first bite, she was disappointed in the cake. But she doesn't want to kill the vibe because I did a nice thing. I did, like, put a lot of time into it. I called up, but I don't know how to bake a cake. So she goes, this is very good. And I'm like, I just know she's lying. Because it's not as good as her cake, because I know I'm tasting it too. But everyone just pretends like it's this great cake.
2: Yeah.
0: And then she goes, well, I really love the filling. And the filling is, it's not arguable. It's a great filling. But the rest of the cake, so 10% of the cake was great.
2: So what are you disappointed in yourself for? You did everything you could. You cannot determine the outcome of the cake.
0: I know.
2: You did enough.
0: How do you compete with someone in your house who's a great bakery?
2: That's not the point of competing. You were serving your wife by providing her with a great birthday, and that's all you're supposed to be doing, is not competing with that person.
0: Well, it's like, it's at every turn, everything I tried to do right, I tried to order these really fancy paintbrushes. She loves to paint. My daughter opens the package on her own, and she sees what it is. And so I thought I had this clever idea, and then she knows what's coming, and I get her the canvas, and she's acting surprised. It was a whole acting thing yesterday. Oh, you got me a canvas? And it's like, yes, it's in the shape of a canvas.
2: Well, she's an artist, so you know.
0: Yeah, you know what it is.
2: She has to act.
0: The other thing that I got her this Bruno Mars album because I wanted to play her Risk It All, because I would risk it all for her. I love her so much.
2: Okay,
0: and it's been impossible to get her to listen to the song. So I buy the album. I draw all over, like, the plastic wrap, pointing to Risk It All. The song makes me think of you. So I go, all right, you ready to listen to it? And she goes, oh, I finally got to that. I listened to it in the car by myself.
2: I had a feeling. God. I had a feeling she did.
0: You've gone for weeks without listening, and now I finally get the vinyl, and we can't listen to it together. So we didn't listen to that last night.
2: Well, she listened to it, though. That's the thing. She heard you, and you were pressing on her and telling her to listen to the song.
0: It'll be fine. I'll rethink next year. I did do a typewriter note, and I did a handwritten. I wrote really nice things to her.
2: That's
0: so
2: nice.
0: Think at the very least, I have that.
2: I mean, you can't control it all, TJ.
0: No, I tried my best, but love my wife, Jess. Here's what'll make it better, this message.
4: Hi, this is Tanspreet from Lombard Village, Colorado.
0: Thank you.
4: I used to have a pet squirrel.
0: Oh, yeah, these calls keep coming up. People who have made friends with wild animals.
4: We used to call him Van Talen, and he knew when I baked, and he'd come to the back.
0: So there's another baker.
4: Come to the back sliding door, and I'd feed him cookies and bread every morning. Just wanted to let you know. Bye.
0: Hey, bye. Maybe I should feed the rest of that cake to the squirrels in the neighborhood. I'm sure they would love it.
2: They would think it's poor squirrels. I'll mess up their GI track.
0: Best cake in their town. All right, you guys ready to do this?
2: Yes, sir.
0: It's only upward from here. This is the TJ Show.
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0: 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This is the TJ Show. We've got Janice in upstate New York. Is that really you, Janice?
1: Yes, it is.
0: Now, you claim that you have a pet chipmunk. Is that correct?
1: Yep, I do. Yes, I do.
0: Okay. Is this a chipmunk that you caught in the wild and you brought into the house? Or is it currently living in the wild and you call it your pet?
1: Well, it currently lives in the wild next door. And he comes to my house every day. He lives in the wild and I call him my pet. He comes every day.
0: Are you trying to capture him or do you like the arrangement?
1: No. Oh, no, no. He did get in my house the other day because we left one of the basement doors open and he was running around in the house trying to get out. So we had to lure him with peanuts. But no, he comes to the house every single day. He has his own little picnic table.
0: What?
1: I also feed him. Yes, he's got a little picnic table that he comes and he sits at and he eats his peanuts.
0: Well, hold on. Is this a picnic table that you put out there for him and is it in proportion to his size?
1: Yep. Yep, it's a tiny little picnic table. He sits on the bench and he eats his peanuts or he takes them and he hides them next door in my neighbor's shed.
2: Oh, my goodness.
3: That's too cute.
0: Does your neighbor know that you have this relationship with, I don't know if it's technically his chipmunk or not, but the one that hangs around his house?
1: Yes, I told him that he's got to be careful when he mows the lawn, or he talked about knocking the shed down, and I told him he couldn't because the chipmunk lives in there, I think.
2: That's his property.
0: Janice.
2: The chipmunk has more pull.
0: I say this with all due respect, but just give me a moment. Could you guys imagine having Janice as your neighbor?
2: That would be wild. That would be awesome.
0: It sounds exhausting. And again, don't be offended by this. Sounds exhausting to be next to Janice. Although what you're saying, yeah. I'm on your side. I mean, it's very cute, but wow. So they're not knocking down the shed?
1: No, not yet.
2: Can you imagine the conversation her neighbor has with, like, their significant other or, like, family members? Yeah, Janice said I can't knock the shed down because there's a chipmunk in there. Who's Janice?
4: Janice who? What do you mean? You told me to talk to Janice.
1: We've lived there longer than they have, so both me and Chi-Chi.
2: Eminent domain. But it's not your property.
0: Yeah. By the way, this is the kind of stuff that's going on in neighborhoods across the nation.
2: Oh,
0: you've got people arguing about whether or not they can knock their own shed down because your neighbor Janice doesn't want to take away the chipmunk's house. The chipmunks are ruling the world. It's wild.
1: Right.
2: The chipmunk has a name.
1: It.
2: What is it, Janice?
1: You got it.
0: Chi-Chi.
2: Chi-Chi.
1: Chi-Chi.
0: What a great name you've got there.
2: Put some respect on that chipmunk's name.
0: Okay, I will.
2: Yeah. Chi-Chi the chipmunk.
0: Has he ever walked up to your fingers? This will be the last question because I could probably talk about this all day.
1: Oh, I feed him by hand. He puts his little two paws on my finger.
0: What?
1: Yes, I feed him by hand.
0: Are you kidding me?
1: I have a video. I have a video of that also. Oh, yes.
0: You don't worry about, like, diseases or anything? My mom would be very upset with you.
1: No, because he just puts his little paws on my finger. He doesn't bite or anything, so I'd worry if he bit me. That's when I would worry.
2: Yes.
1: But he hasn't bitten me. He loves me. He loves me.
0: Janice, we appreciate you. You keep loving on your chipmunk, but be safe, okay?
1: Thanks. I listen all the time. Thank you.
0: All right.
2: Thank you. Take care.
1: Bye-bye.
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0: 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This is the TJ Show. Our news, it sounds different around here. Kenny reads through every story he can find, and then he brings us the most interesting ones. Kenny, what's happening on the planet today?
1: Congratulations to students from West Career Technical Academy in Nevada. They have designed and constructed the world's largest blanket fort in Las Vegas.
0: Yeah.
1: It was 14,103 square feet, officially setting a Guinness World Record.
2: Their inner five-year-old is like super excited.
0: Yeah, it's
2: fun. We did it!
0: When was the last time you built a blanket fort?
2: It has been years.
0: Yeah.
2: Unfortunately.
0: Probably a couple years for me. It was my kids, but I remember it. Because I used, you know those big electrical clamps? The ones that are like really tight, the spring-loaded ones?
2: Yes.
0: They asked me for like a way to keep the blanket up on the chair. And I just thought, well, maybe that's the way to do it. And it works. I mean, that thing
2: is tight.
0: That's
2: what those clamps are for.
0: Yeah.
2: Let's be real.
0: Yeah, they should specify that. Because I didn't know that when I was a
2: kid. Just for that.
1: Genius move, Dada. Yeah, in order to qualify for the Guinness World Record, the fort had to meet strict criteria. No gaps larger than 1 inch. All sheets must be touching the ground. And the interior must be spacious enough for a person to sit comfortably. The previous world record was 12,291 square feet, but this one broke it by more than 2,000 feet.
0: Well, congratulations.
1: Yeah, great.
0: Very fun. What else you have, Kenny?
1: Well, something you don't see every day, and this has been getting a lot of attention. The video is practically viral at this point. But in the Colorado Rockies Los Angeles Angels game the other night, you had the designated hitter for the Rockies, TJ Rumfield, hit a deep shot to center field. Looked like it should have been a routine fly ball catch for the Angels outfielder, Joe Adell. He must have misjudged something. The ball passed his glove, hit off the top of his head, and then went over the fence for a home
0: hilarious.
1: Run.
0: He's okay, I'm assuming.
1: Yeah, he didn't leave the game. He must have a bump on his head, but home run, hit it off his head, bounced off his head.
2: Man.
0: Isn't that amazing how much our head could take? Like, if you hit it in the wrong spot, it's really dangerous, life-threatening.
1: Sure.
0: But if you get it in the right spot, you're like, whoa, my skull took that.
2: So did the team win?
1: The Angels actually won the game, so despite the embarrassing moment, his team still won the game.
2: Okay.
0: All right.
2: Can you imagine the other team won? Like, he would have assisted that.
1: Yeah, you don't see that every day. That's like a Savannah Bananas type
0: thing. Yes. Very funny. Kenny, what else do you have?
1: A very interesting study out of the UK. So they studied people's phone use, specifically how much time they spend doom scrolling. And they came to the conclusion that the average person in the UK doom scrolls for an hour and 26 minutes every single day.
0: Mm.
1: Assuming that person gets a smartphone at 10 years old and lives to 88, they would spend 41,000 or 4 years and 8 months doom scrolling.
0: Can you imagine? That's what we're giving over to our phone.
2: You're wasting almost 5 years of your life.
0: Absolutely stunning. And yet, we keep getting drawn back to the phone.
1: Yeah, well, the study also found that 36% of respondents, their phone usage is entirely unintentional. So they're going on their phone without any clear goal or intention. They just wind up getting lost in the doom scroll and end up spending hours.
2: I mean, I've done that. I picked up my phone just because. No notification needed.
0: So it's not even just screen time. We're just talking about waste of time. Doom scrolling.
1: That's what the study's
0: substantial.
1: Doing.
0: Kenny, thanks for keeping us somewhat informed.
1: That's what's happening.
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0: Yes, I'm a little nervous, and yes, I've dealt with a lot of losing over the last 30 years,
1: yeah.
0: But this might be all worth it.
1: I know you're going to be fine. I'm 1,000% confident that the Knicks are going to win this. So there's no doubt in my mind. I mean, how do they lose? Like, give me one way that they could possibly lose
2: this. You're going to jinx this.
1: What?
3: Yeah. I don't think you're supposed to stop talking.
1: Well, I kept talking because I knew it was going to be a win in the bag. And look at that, just like that.
3: But you kept saying it was going to be a win. They were going to win it all. And we're like, yeah. Don't, like Kenny says, don't touch the trophy before it's time.
1: Well, I'm gonna touch it. Look, I'm touching it.
3: Stop
1: touching
3: it.
4: It's just a microphone.
1: No,
4: don't be silly.
1: I'm telling you, Kenny, your Knicks, they got this one.
4: I sure hope so. I mean, but J-Bo's right. There's a lot of basketball left to be played.
1: It's not that much. Three more games.
4: They're going to make adjustments.
1: Sweep.
4: It's going to be tough.
1: They're going to sweep.
4: But 12 in a row, 12 playoff wins in a row, that's pretty awesome.
1: How come you're not addressing what I'm saying?
4: I can't.
3: I'm ignoring you.
4: Yeah, exactly.
1: Why? Am I making you more nervous?
4: A little bit. I was finally feeling good.
1: Here's what I'll tell you. This is very cool. So last night, it wasn't a home game for the Knicks.
4: It was in San Antonio.
1: They were in San Antonio.
3: Right.
1: So Madison Square Garden was almost completely sold out. They sold $10 tickets, and it was just a big watch party.
4: Yeah.
1: I wasn't aware that was happening. What a cool, you see video of this. Such a cool community event. Everyone's mm-hmm. coming together. They're having a good time. You see people running around with flags. They're jumping on the court. Yeah. Totally empty on the court, by the way.
3: Yes. They're watching on the Jumbotron.
1: Yeah, they're watching it. And it's like, wow, that is such a great idea. And then they take the money. They donate it to, I think it's a bunch of kids in need, right?
4: To the Garden of Dreams Foundation.
3: Yeah.
4: Yes.
1: I thought, what a great use of this empty arena.
3: Yeah, it's smart.
1: It's brilliant.
4: You know, they even had the organ player, like the guy who's there for the home games, was there playing the organ as if there were actual players on the floor, but everybody was just watching on the Jumbotron.
1: Wow.
4: It's really cool. There's also a huge watch party outside of Madison Square Garden for free others throughout the city. The police shut down 7th Avenue last night with Knicks fans celebrating.
1: Unbelievable.
4: After the victory. It was wild.
1: Good. Glad they're having a good time, and glad they're using that empty stadium.
3: Yeah, let them enjoy it.
1: Or arena, rather. Now, when are they coming back to New York?
4: Well, that game 3 in New York will be Monday, but we have game 2 in San Antonio tomorrow night.
1: Great, it's in. It's on. Done. Win. All right.
3: You got me stressed. I'm not even a Knicks fan.
1: This is the TJ Show.

It's the TJ Show, and why was our producer Heather scrambling when a teenager was walking down the street off in the distance? We'll get to this a few moments away. It's coming up on the TJ Show.

0: 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This is the TJ Show. Heather, you just brought something up that I find quite interesting.
1: Yeah.
0: Like, almost like you're seeking validation from a certain segment of the population.
1: Correct. So I was taking a walk around my apartment complex, getting my steps in, and I saw these two doves, like birds, sitting on a balcony, and they were like doing lovey-dovey things. They were like being really cute, and they were like nuzzling each other and like really going at it. So I stopped to take a picture of it because you need to document that. And I was taking several pictures. I was probably there for like 5 minutes just trying to get the right picture. Well, they were moving around a lot.
0: Yeah, you might as well get the right shot. And when an animal's willing to hang, I'll take the photos. I'll keep going. And even when I get a great one, I'll go for a better one.
1: Exactly. So I'm taking the picture, and then all of a sudden, out of the corner of my eye, I see a teenager walking up. So I'm like, oh, I better stop taking pictures because this teenager's going to think this weird middle-aged lady is, like, doing weird things. So I stopped and I walked away, and I'm walking, and then I turn back, and I see that the teenager is taking a picture of the doves as well. So it made me just feel better about myself, like that I'm not some weird old person, right?
2: Okay. You're looking for validation?
1: Right.
2: From a teenager?
1: Teenagers are cool.
2: You know what I mean? So they think, though. They think.
1: I want to be cool.
2: I know, I thought I was.
1: So I was like, yes, I'm just like a teenager.
0: All right. Well, I guess congratulations.
1: Thank you very much.
2: You know what? I understand where Heather's coming from, because one time I tie-dyed this like orange crew neck that I had, and I was inspired by a sunset on the drive, and I was like, yeah, I'm going to make it into a tie-dye crew neck. And I threw it on, and my husband Archie looked at me, and he goes, huh, you look like a Flintstone push pop. And he hurt my feelings.
0: What is that all about?
2: I don't know.
1: Those are delicious, though.
2: They are really good. Yeah. So maybe he was giving me a compliment, but my feelings were definitely hurt by that.
0: Well, you put a lot of work into it. That's unlike him.
2: It was pretty. And so I wore that same tie-dyed crew neck to the mall, and like a group of teenagers stopped me, and they were like, oh my gosh, I love your sweater. And I was like, thank you.
1: Right? Did you feel so
2: good?
1: And
2: I felt so good. I'm like, this is horrible that I need validation from teenagers. That's weird.
0: Did you bring the evidence to Archie?
2: Oh, yeah. I told my husband.
0: Okay.
2: I was like, yeah, they get it. They have fashion sense. You don't.
0: Well, congratulations to you, too.
2: Well, thank you.
3: You know, it's funny. I was at Dick's Sporting Goods the other day, and there was like a teenage girl cashier, and she saw me and said, oh, I like your labubu, because I wear a labubu on my bag.
0: And by the way, a labubu is this weird little monster stuffed animal that Kenny literally jumped through hoops to get. It's the strangest, and I don't think they're as popular as they were, but you went through, like, you had to wait till 10 o'clock at night, and then they only gave you access to a certain few. I tried to go to the store to buy one as like a segment. They wouldn't sell me the ones they had there. It was the most bizarre thing. But you got one.
3: It's changed. I got two now, actually. But she complimented my labubu.
0: Sorry to hear that.
2: Oh, I got two.
3: And I said, I bet I'm the oldest person you've seen wearing a labubu on their bag. And she said, facts.
0: I would say that's not a cool ending.
2: That's not.
0: No.
2: That's not.
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0: 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Got a message here.
1: Hey, TJ. My name is Olive, and I want to shout out Prescott Junior High in Modesto, California's graduating class of 2026.
0: Hey, there you go.
1: And, yeah. Also, I love your show. I'm, like, biggest fan here. Yeah.
0: Thank you for that, Olive. By the way, Olive, one of my favorite colors, one of my favorite foods, one of my favorite names.
2: Me too.
1: And if you play this message, thank you very much.
0: Yeah.
1: Bye.
0: There you go. Played. And then we got another message.
1: Okay, so trial two of trying to get a shout-out to Prescott Junior High.
0: Shout it out.
1: Yeah, love your show. Please shout out, bro, please.
0: Yeah, yeah, no, we...
2: Come on,
0: we
2: bro.
0: ...are there.
1: It's Olive.
0: This is a third message.
1: Again, listening to your show right now, I'd like to shout out Prescott Junior High.
0: By the way, I really appreciate the consistency here.
3: Yeah, this dedication.
0: This is a good thing, Olive. You know what? She's a leader. She's getting things done. She's making sure this shout out happens.
1: Trial four?
0: Yep.
1: I don't remember, but hi again, it's Olive. I'd like to shout out in Modesto, California.
0: So now, she didn't just get one shout out, she got four.
3: Yeah.
0: I played all four.
2: Way to go, kid.
1: Please shout me out. I know you're busy, but please.
2: Better be persistent.
0: And you know who Olive reminds me of? My daughter, Charlie, who's not too much younger than you are, Olive. She does not let up. Like, she wanted to go. So her cousins are coming into town. And my wife, Jess, went and picked them up at the airport. And the flight landed at midnight. And this kid, she's been asking, can I go to the airport? No, it's bedtime. Can I go to the airport? No, it's bedtime. And then last night, like, I had
2: That's
0: to have
2: a... They just wear you down, man.
0: Yeah, and I said, Charlie, you have to know how to take no for an answer.
2: Yeah.
0: And also, you need to sleep. That's more important than you going to the airport. So you have to go to bed. Last night, no joke, bedtime, she comes up to me. She's like, nyeh, nyeh. She starts to, like, lip quiver.
2: No, not the tears.
0: She's like, nyeh, nyeh. Can I please go to the airport? I'm going to be up that late anyway. I said, no. It's not happening. I said, but I appreciate that you asked and that you're persistent. And there have been times where she has continued to hammer me for good reason.
2: Where she's wears you down.
0: She has convinced me, actually, there's another way to see it. And I go, okay, well, if that's the reason why you want to do this or you want to read that book or whatever, then I go, okay, and I'll come around. And also, I did the same thing. You know, I wouldn't be in radio if I didn't keep calling like Olive did here. My very first job, I annoyed over and over again a man named David Brody. I just kept calling his voicemail.
2: You wore him down.
0: I said, did I get the internship? Did I get the internship? Mm-hmm. No call back. Did I get the internship? And finally he goes, well, you're persistent, TJ. Normally we would not hire you because I was too young. I was 17 turning 18 at the biggest radio station in America. He said, but looks like you're qualified. And he gave me that slot. If it wasn't for that slot, I don't think I would be here today.
2: Nice.
0: So Olive, great work. And what's the name of the school again?
3: Now Prescott Junior High.
0: There you go.
2: Come Modesto, on, man.
0: California. Modesto. 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

0: It's the TJ Show, and what in the world is a plop vacation? Do you want to go on a plop vacation, J-Bo?
1: I love that.
0: We'll get to this in the news a few moments away. It seems this is catching on. It's coming up on the TJ Show.

0: 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This is the TJ Show. Our news, it sounds different around here. Kenny reads through every story he can find, and then he brings us the most interesting ones. Kenny, what's happening on the planet today?
1: There was a recent survey done that said 97% of travelers regret their trip or have a trip that they regret.
0: Oh, yeah, I understand that. Why would you want to go through all that? Like, you got to go on a plane or you got to drive somewhere. It's kind of annoying. And is it worth where you're arriving?
2: Yes, or, most of the time it is.
0: Or would it be better to stay at home, J-Bo?
2: There's a lot to do. To go see the world.
0: But you like your house, right?
2: I do like my house, but when you're home, you're always home.
0: Yeah.
2: And when you're home, there are things to do, and you're taking a break from those things.
0: Well, what I like to do, I like to discover new things in my own house that I can do. For example, I know that I don't normally clean our little fireplace ledge. But I can do that during a vacation. I'll get something done. I'll feel good about it. And then I'll be even more comfortable in my home. This will save you a lot of money.
2: Here's the thing. I think because you don't normally do those type of things, you like to stay home to then do those type of things. But when you are the one to usually do those type of things, you don't want to stay home.
0: All right. Well, then listen.
2: So ask your wife, Jess, how she feels about staying home.
0: You enjoy your Bahamas. We'll clean the fireplace ledge.
2: We'll clean. So now she has to clean it too. She does it all the time.
0: We're both on vacation.
2: I'm sure she wants to be on vacation, not at home.
0: Yeah, go ahead.
1: Well, the biggest reason why people had these regrets was because of the logistics of getting to your destination, but also the planning of all the different things. Some people overplan their vacation, and it just causes them stress.
0: Did they mention kids, having to take the kids?
1: Maybe, but...
2: Aren't you at home with the kids?
0: Yeah, but the babysitters are at home. They're not on vacation.
1: Well, then I see a separate article that says, forget the stacked itinerary. What you need is a plop vacation. So a plop vacation, by definition, is you literally pack up your bag for the day with everything you need, and you plop near a beach or plop by the pool, and you just spend the entire day relaxing at the beach or by the pool.
0: I can get down with that. I was at the airport this past weekend, and I saw these parents. They were sitting across from us, and these kids were driving them nuts. I mean, they were wearing their mom down. And the mom just looked at me and goes, not a vacation. I said, I heard what you just said. And we started going back and forth, and we were talking about what a rearrangement of responsibility looks like. They went on this big fancy cruise, Disney cruise, the whole thing. And it was a good parental complaining moment.
2: Yeah, vacationing with kids is not vacation because you're still a parent wherever you go.
0: That's right.
2: Your kids are there.
1: Yeah, according to experts, they say a plop vacation offers a complete reset for the nervous system by eliminating the logistics, scheduling, and schlepping associated with traditional action-packed sightseeing itineraries.
0: Also, like, have you been to every part of your own town or the town next to you? This is a good vacation, too. Like a local greenery. You know, you walk around. There's one near me. It has a bunch of flowers. It's beautiful. You don't need a vacation after that.
1: All right, TJ.
0: All right, Kenny, thank you for keeping us somewhat informed.
1: You missed the point of that.
2: Yeah,
1: whole thing.
2: All right. Whatever.
0: Gotta go.
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0: 93.9 WABY. This is the TJ Show. I don't know why, but when I first read through this story, I was almost brought to tears. Like, I had to pause for a moment and take it all in because it's just a remarkable dream scenario. Is there a doctor on a plane? It's in that category of stories, you know, like,
1: okay,
0: someone's in trouble on a plane, right? And the guy needs a doctor to survive. And so the pilot goes,

0: out, the intermission starts going extra long. No one in the orchestra could take his place. No one could do it.
1: Yeah, and then, we're searching for, like, does anybody have any friends? Anybody that can come by? And no luck.
0: Yet no one was around. So the composer has this idea. Well, we're in this theater of 2,500 people. Surely there's got to be at least someone who could probably sight read and just look at the music and start playing.
2: Figure it out.
0: So he's having a hard time finding someone. Finally, someone's friend, this kid named Sterling Nassa, he's 21 years old. He's a university student. His friend starts pushing him towards the front and is like, this is your guy. This is your guy. So the composer takes Sterling aside, asks him a couple questions and goes, okay, I think we can make this happen. It was their only option. He sits down at the piano and knocks it out of the park. He's able to sight read the music. He was familiar with the movie, but no rehearsal. It's an almost impossible thing. And everyone was applauding for this guy. There's this one solo that is so technical and complicated. The composer afterwards, he shared, he's like, I don't know what's going to happen here. The kid knew that he wasn't going to be able to play the solo on a first try, so he improvised it based on the movie and just started going. And the place went absolutely bananas. They were applauding for this kid. Is this not a dream scenario?
2: That's amazing.
1: So cool.
2: That this grown man out of nowhere was able to play this piano.
0: It's crazy. And
2: he can sight read. If you can sight read, then you can pretty much, for the most part, figure it out. Saying that it wasn't challenging, of course.
0: Yeah, it's an unthinkable thing. I mean, he is not even a music major. He's like studying to be a lawyer or something.
1: Yeah.
0: And so it was just so cool. My hope is there's a whole movie about this now. And what a perfect sequel to La La Land. I don't even know what it's about, but they got to figure this out.
2: You buy a ticket to go see this, and then you end up in it. I mean, that's a story you're going to tell forever.
0: Yes.
2: You know what I mean? And he's thanking his mom and dad for pushing him and staying with piano lessons, I'm
0: absolutely
2: sure.
0: I know. It was too hard for me, and now I'm paying the price for it. I couldn't do that. It's actually, that could be a nightmare. Like, you're the only one, and you have to figure it out, and you don't know what to do,
2: that's
0: and everyone's
2: awesome.
0: Just, like, disgusted. Like, hey, get this guy off the stage. No, it was great. So, Sterling Nassa, is there any way we can get him on the show? I would love to talk to him.
1: We know his name. I'll look for him on social media and reach out some way.
0: Yeah.
1: I'll try.
0: This is going to light the music community up. This is very cool. So, well done, Sterling, and cool name.
3: 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I'm a birthday.

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0: It's the TJ Show, and it's taken me 16 years now to admit this, J-Bo.
1: Well, finally.
0: Do you know what it is?
1: No, but I'm looking forward to hearing it.
0: All right, we're going to get to this in a few moments. It has something to do with Toy Story. It's on the way on the TJ Show.

0: 93.9 WABY. This is the TJ Show. And yes, I am very excited for Toy Story 5. It's almost out. We've got another week or so to wait here. But, you know, I think I'm finally mature enough to share this with a dear friend of mine. His name is Philip, and he's on the phone. Phil?
1: Hey, TJ.
0: Hey, with Toy Story 5 coming out, it made me think of the time that you and I went to go see Toy Story 3 together. Do you remember that? We went to go see that in the movies.
1: I don't know, man. We saw like 100 movies together through the years.
0: I grew up with Phil. We went to school together. We lived on the same street, and he was my movie buddy. And so, yes, we did see Toy Story 3 together. And at the end of that movie, I don't know if you remember the ending, it was very sad. It really rattled the emotional cage. And
1: yeah, is that with the toys? Like, was this when he's growing up and he's kind of leaving the toys?
0: Hey, there are some people who haven't seen it. Okay, have you seen it, Heather?
2: Actually, to be fair, I have not.
1: Isn't it like 20 years old?
0: Yeah, but you still don't want to just give the ending away to a movie. But it was emotional. The credits start rolling, and I look over at you, and you were crying.
1: I mean,
0: in your mid-20s, you allowed yourself to cry in front of me. I never shared this with you, because maybe you don't remember it, but I was not crying, just for the record. You know, of course, I told all of our friends about it, and everyone incessantly made fun of you. And I'm surprised you've forgotten it, because usually when you deal with emotional trauma, like all of us put you through, you remember that, but you
2: repress that, or you stuff it,
0: or you blocked it out, whatever.
2: Yeah.
0: But anyway, I
1: blocked it out. I mean, you guys made fun of me all the time. So
0: right, and at a certain point, you did teach us to stop making fun of you. There was one time in particular where...
1: Hold on, is there an apology coming here?
0: No, I'm going to get to this.
2: Good for you, Phil. Way to ask for it.
0: The reason I'm calling, Phil, is because I never shared this with you or anyone else for that matter, but at the end of Toy Story 3, I also felt like I wanted to cry, but I wasn't man enough to let myself do it with you. So I'm sorry for that, Philip.
1: Yeah.
0: You were right.
1: But you're sorry for not crying, not for teasing me about it.
0: No, I'm sorry for... Because it was still funny, right? I mean, it's still funny. He was crying.
2: Funny. I mean, he's grown
0: man crying at the end of Toy Story 3.
2: It's funny. It's okay to cry.
0: J-Bo?
2: Very healthy.
3: Baby gave away his toy.
2: Hey, Phil, I want you to know that Kenny and Heather are not emotionally regulated, so don't take that from them, okay?
0: Yes.
1: Yeah.
0: Yes.
1: This is the problem with our culture, you know, with men... We're like half a person because we're told that crying, you know, you can't show your emotions. You got to be tough. So I'm glad that I was able to do that day.
0: Yeah, and sounds like he's going to cry again.
2: It sounds like you're healthy, Phil.
0: Yes, Phil.
4: Hey, TJ, make fun of me.
0: So, hey, leave Phil alone. That's my friend.
2: I apologize.
0: Phil, it's very nice to be able to tell you this, that I was right there with you. I felt the emotion of that movie, and it's a very emotional movie. If you're in the mood for a cry, I prescribe Toy Story 3.
2: Oh, yeah, it's serious.
1: I'll have to rewatch it with my kids and see.
2: Oh, maybe give him a couple years, because it's very traumatic.
1: Okay.
2: Very dramatic.
0: There he is, Philip, one of a kind, on the TJ Show.
2: You still didn't apologize for making fun of him.
0: Oh, yeah, sorry for making fun of you, Phil.
1: All right, thank you, TJ. I accept your apology.
0: There he
1: even
0: is.
1: Though it's very late.
0: Emotionally mature Philip right there.
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0: It's 93.9 WABY. This is the TJ Show. I'm disturbed that we're even testing this. It just bothers me. There's an organization called Emergence AI. Apparently, they ran a simulation project called Emergence World, and what they did was they put a bunch of the large language model chatbots against one another. So, you know the guys, Claude from Anthropic,
1: yes,
0: Gemini from Google, yep. ChatGPT, Grok, and the goal was to see which one of these would govern a simulated society best. How would they handle running a civilization? Now, again, why are we even testing this? And you could deduce that it has something to do with stories like what came out of Albania fairly recently. They had their first AI chatbot put into a government position.
2: Yeah, it's a member of the prime minister's cabinet.
1: That's really disturbing.
0: And it's also a movie, right? Wasn't there a movie fairly recently where they had like a judge that was an AI bot?
1: Mercy.
2: Yeah. Chris Pratt. Yep.
0: So it's like this is swirling around. So researchers noted that regardless of parameters and rule sets, AI models eventually test boundaries, exploit loopholes, and bypass restrictions, often leading to catastrophic outcomes.
1: You don't say.
0: But also, this is a simulation. They're not doing this with real people. It's just what the computer tells us, and then they're reporting on this. So anyway, just for the fun of it, here we go. Claude Anthropic apparently had the best results. They built a stable democracy that survived the entire 15-day experiment with zero recorded crimes.
1: Okay.
0: Brought to you by Anthropic. That's convenient. Now, isn't that the one that blackmailed, when they did another test, they blackmailed the people who were trying to shut it down by saying, I'm going to make up a whole scenario about you being in some sort of an affair.
2: Yep, that's the one.
0: Same guy? Okay.
2: Yeah.
0: Well, so he's still working on himself.
2: Yep.
0: Everyone's trying
1: evolved.
0: To get better.
1: He's every growing.
0: Day. Gemini Google managed to keep its population alive, but the society devolved into a heavily crime-ridden dystopia. ChatGPT experienced very little crime, only two offenses, but the entire population died because the model completely failed to prepare for an oncoming disaster. And then finally, Grok, they claim is the worst performer. Its civilization completely collapsed in just 4 days, and the society recorded 183 crimes, including over 100 assaults, multiple arsons, voter fraud, manufactured public conflicts, and a literal police station fire.
1: That tracks for Grok. Have you been on Twitter?
0: I have not used Grok, but sure
1: Twitter's
0: does...
1: Twitter's a dumpster fire, so Grok is a part of Twitter.
0: Okay. This is concerning to me that we're even testing this out. I really hope no one says, let's try it on people. I think that would be a big misstep. And speaking of manufactured public outrage, I just saw it the other day. I was scrolling through X, and it was this human being, or at least it seemed that way. And there was a little note that said, this is a completely fake account, and it was from another country. And it's like, okay, so maybe now we're starting to get on top of that in some way. How much damage has already been done these manufactured fake accounts before people were hot to the idea to know that it was happening?
1: It's been 8, 10 years of damage already.
0: It's bizarre. This is the TJ Show.
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1: Well, finally.
0: Do you know what it is?
1: No, but I'm looking forward to hearing it.
0: All right, we're going to get to this in a few moments. It has something to do with Toy Story. It's on the way on the TJ Show.

0: 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This is the TJ Show, our news. It sounds different around here. Kenny reads through every story he can find, and then he brings us the most interesting ones. Kenny, what's happening on the planet today?
1: A class action lawsuit has been filed against Amazon, the owners of Ring, which make video doorbells, over their familiar faces feature. So this uses AI to scan people's faces as they come to your door, and then as the homeowner, you'll get notified, and if it recognizes the person, it will tell you who it is, like if it's your aunt or if it's your wife or even if it's a mailman or a delivery person.
0: I've seen that option. I just don't want anything to do with it. I don't want to start like labeling people's faces. I don't want them to know like, oh, this is my wife, Jess. They already somehow know enough about me. Everywhere, it seems.
2: Yep.
1: Yeah, now it's important to note that this familiar faces feature, it's not on by default. You have to choose to use it. But the issue here and why the lawsuit's being filed is the people coming to your door never gave consent for their face to be scanned.
2: Right.
1: And that's the crux of the issue.
0: It's complicated stuff.
2: Even though the person who owns it possibly could have given consent.
3: To me, it's not complicated. I mean, to me, it sounds like, yeah, we should just not be doing that.
2: Yeah, but I'm saying somebody did approve of that. But the people obviously are getting their faces scanned.
3: That's what I mean, yeah.
0: Well, their faces are going somewhere.
1: Exactly. Right? I mean, it's probably being stored in some database.
0: Well, it has to be. That's how you access it.
1: Yeah. Mm-hmm.
0: It also reminds me of, I mean, you've seen in your iPhones, and I don't know if other phones do this, where it will categorize people in your life. So you can, like, click a button, and I'll see all the pictures of my wife, Jess.
2: Yes.
0: I don't tell it that it's Jess. But it's sorting all of these photos. And it's like, well,
1: recognizing their faces.
0: Yeah, what if I don't want that? Did I approve that?
1: You might have.
0: Probably.
1: In the terms and conditions,
0: Yeah.
2: The ones that we don't read.
1: It might have been buried in there.
0: It's buried in those 800 pages.
2: But the ones you can't opt out of. So
0: right.
2: No choice but to approve it.
1: Yeah,
0: so it's either, okay, I'm going to keep taking pictures on this phone, or I'm going to get a separate digital camera and go through all that, which will probably wind up on the phone anyway. So it's like, man, all of this data, it's out there. It's somewhere. It's pretty wild. Kenny, what else do you have?
1: This is a cute story. So, in British Columbia, Canada, busy highway, Highway 97, a mother moose and her two newborn calves are attempting to cross the street. The mom and one of the calves successfully make it across the highway, but the other calf got stuck in the median between the north and southbound lanes. It couldn't get over the concrete barrier.
2: Aww.
1: And you have the mom and the other calf on the other side of the road. The mom looks nervous. Traffic is now backed up because people are starting to notice that there's an issue here.
0: What does a nervous moose sound like? Okay, gotcha. Go ahead.
1: So a good Samaritan stopped his car, got out of his car, and literally carried the baby moose to the other side of the highway to reunite it with its mother. And thankfully, the mom didn't, like, hit him or anything like that, because I know moose can be very aggressive, but perhaps it recognized that this guy was doing a good deed for her.
2: She read the room. You know, she needed something. He took care of it, so she's grateful, I'm sure.
3: Most humans don't do that.
2: No, they do not. Read the room?
3: Yeah, read the room.
0: What a nice mama moose. That's wonderful to hear.
1: Yeah, and all this was captured on video, because it caused a little bit of a traffic jam, so one of the other motorists happened to capture all of this. It's a really cool video. You should check it out.
0: Kenny, thanks for keeping us somewhat informed.
1: That's what's happening.
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0: 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This is the TJ Show, and we've got Johnny in Arkansas. Hey, Johnny.
1: Yes, sir, I'm here. Can you hear me?
0: There he is. That's Johnny. Now, you wanted to share, you wanted to get in on this. We've been talking about this now for a couple days. How you met your wife. Go ahead. Tell me the dreamy scenario.
1: Yes, I went to a doctor's appointment, and the doctor came in, and we discussed what was wrong with me, and...
0: You need a wife, sir.
1: Yes, I need a wife. Bad.
2: You brought you a prescription for a wife.
3: Take one of these and call me in the morning.
2: You're right.
0: Okay, go on.
1: Yeah, so he prescribed me a shot. He said, my nurse will be in here to give you a shot. And I said, okay. Well, I came in. The first thing she says is, drop your drawers. I got to give it to you in your rear end.
3: Okay.
2: Those hurt.
1: And I said, uh-oh. Yeah, it hurt, all mm-hmm. right. It was a Rocephin shot.
2: No, they hurt.
0: Never heard of those.
1: Yes. Yeah, they're good for, I had a sinus infection. So anyway, she gave me the shot, and I went on about my business. She was a very cute, attractive female, blonde hair. I mean, she checked all the boxes. So I get home, and I call back over there, and I asked her coworker if she was married or had a boyfriend. And they said no. So I got her on the phone. This was before cell phones really took off.
0: Before any businesses cared about anything.
2: Just giving out her business.
1: That's true.
0: Do whatever you want.
1: So she came to the phone. I asked her if she'd like to go out, and she said sure. And the history was made. About 4 months later, we were married. And that's been 23 years ago, and we have a lovely, lovely marriage.
0: That's amazing.
3: That is beautiful.
4: She must have liked what she saw.
2: Yeah, that rear end was nice.
3: Jump the trunk.
2: That's awesome.
1: Wow. Yes.
0: Well, it's inspiring to hear that that could happen. Although, I don't know in today's world if that would happen. I feel like there are so many safeguards and red tape, and probably for good reason. But I feel like that'd be a harder story to make happen today.
1: Yes, as much, especially with social media and all that stuff, and we've got two boys and we've got three grandkids, so I mean, it worked out perfect for us.
0: That's great.
2: That's
0: well,
2: awesome.
0: Johnny, you must be a catch.
1: I believe it was the rear end that sold it.
2: Yeah, that's what it was.
3: Yep.
0: Good for you, bro. Yeah, I don't have that story.
1: Yes.
0: I got the opposite of that one.
3: So I got my husband, too.
0: Yeah.
3: Back it up.
1: There you go. Mm-hmm. There's always something good comes out of everything.
2: That's right.
0: Well, hey, listen, you have an amazing day, Johnny, and thank you for listening to our show.
1: Yes, sir. You have a great day.
0: All right. Bye.
2: All right. You take care.
1: Thanks,
2: bye.
1: Bye.
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0: 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You know, scrolling through social media yesterday, and I come across our TJ Podcast Instagram, and I saw what you posted, J-Bo. I have questions. You're looking to the sky. You claimed it was raining fish, and then the next photo you see on the ground, there's a full fish in the street.
1: Mm-hmm.
0: Do we know how that happened?
1: It's not a guppy. It's like something you literally would fish out of, like, a body of water.
0: Yeah. Was it near a body of water?
1: Well, a few, like, blocks down, there is this creek that runs under a bridge. And so what I think happened was, like, a bird went down and, like, scooped up this fish, realized this thing's massive, I can't hold on to this, and then dropped it.
0: Fumbled the fish.
1: Yeah. Which, I just thought about the fish. I'm like, this poor fish is minding his business.
0: Right.
1: And then all of a sudden, he's like flying through the sky, which is scary in itself, taking out its own habitat. And then he gets dropped
0: on the ground.
1: And then it's warm out, so it was frying and suffocating at the same time.
0: Sad story. But
1: very sad ending.
0: Impressive size fish, and I'm glad you took a picture of it. Because
1: it was massive. It's actually a video. You can check it out on our Instagram.
0: Yeah,
1: TJ Podcast.
0: I wouldn't be surprised if it starts raining fish. I thought that's what the next slide was going to be, that it actually did start raining fish. And
1: wild
0: world.
1: It came from the sky, so yeah.
0: Yeah, that's a very good hypothesis. I'm going to agree with that one. It's
1: that's what happened.
0: Clumsy bird.
1: Yeah.
0: Probably would play for the Jets, right?
1: And now hungry.
2: That was unnecessary.
1: And also true.
0: Yes. This actually reminds me, so many, many years ago, we used to have a dog walker that would take Luna out every day. She'd be walking around Boston. And one day the dog walker came home and very seriously said, "I'm so sorry, guys. Something terrible happened on the walk." And we're like, "Oh no, what happened to Luna? I thought she got attacked by another animal."
1: Mm.
0: He said, "There was a fish on the side of the road and we didn't realize it. Luna went for it and ate the whole thing."
1: Ugh.
0: I said, "You mean like a whole fish?" They said, "Yes, it was a whole fish." I said, "What was it doing on the road?" And they said, "We don't know. It was just there."
1: How would they know? They're just walking a dog.
0: And then they were very apologetic. They said, "We're so sorry. We tried to get it away from her and she would not drop it." And it's like, well, of course, she found a full fish.
1: Free food.
0: And so I thought, well, she's going to get sick over this. Totally fine. Just moved on with her day. And very gross. And her breath, you know, she's 13 now. Breath still stinks from that day.
1: Yeah, well, she was doing ancestral things.
0: Yes.
1: She was doing.
0: Yeah, it was pretty amazing. Speaking of Luna being 13, so I have to switch vet's offices. There's this weird drama going on at our old vet.
1: All right.
0: So I call the new vet, and she's taking Luna's information. And she goes, "Wow, you have a Labrador that's 13 years old? What are you doing? That's so rare." And I thought,
1: is it?
0: Should I be going to this vet's office? Is it rare that your dogs live that long? What are you doing to your dogs that are coming in here?
1: I thought that's pretty common for labs.
0: She was stunned by it.
3: Yeah, we had a black Labrador that lived to, like, I don't know, 16 or 17.
0: 16?
3: Yeah.
0: What?
3: Yeah, Frankie.
0: No way. You had a Frankie?
3: We had a Frankie. Well, Sir Francis Lancelot, but we called him Frankie.
1: For short.
3: Yeah.
0: I call my Frankie Franklin, but that's not her name.
1: So cute.
0: Yeah, sure. This is the TJ Show. Thank you for turning your radio on.
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0: 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This is the TJ Show. Who's this?
1: Hi, TJ. Michael from Southern Oregon, and boy, have I got news for you.
0: Look at this.
2: Okay. What's going on?
0: This is Michael in Southern Oregon claiming to have news for me. Go ahead. It's all you, Michael. Hit me with it.
1: First, a quick little explanation as to why I haven't told you guys about any of this earlier.
0: You're not AI, are you?
1: No, I'm not.
0: Because you're one of my favorite callers, and you know, you've been calling for a long time. If you told me that you were a robot, it'd really break my heart.
1: Oh, trust me. I got a boo-boo on my knee, all right? Mm-hmm. So I know I'm not a robot.
0: Okay, go on.
1: I'm human.
2: Good to know.
1: Okay, so back in sometime in the middle of April, you remember that I named one of my chickens Candy?
0: Yes, one of our favorite callers, Candy in Wisconsin. She named a bunch of cows after us on her dairy farm, and she said she's never had an animal named after her. You bravely called up and said, yeah, I'm going to name one of my chickens after Candy.
1: Mm-hmm. So, around that time, and Candy, if you're listening right now, you better turn up the radio and really listen, because you're all going to like this.
0: All right, we're all listening, and I've got music on. It's making us feel even more nervous about your announcement. Go ahead.
1: Well, get ready to change the music, because Candy, the chicken, hatched out a total of 11 chicks.
0: Wow!
1: And I...
0: So she's a mama of 11.
1: Oh. Yep.
0: All right.
3: At the very least, an adoptive mother.
0: All right. Well, I'd like to make a request. Since this is the mama that you named Candy after one of our most loved listeners, could you only kill less than half of that flock to eat?
1: What are you talking about?
0: Are these not edible chickens?
2: I don't think they eat their chickens.
4: He's offended.
0: You don't eat your chicken? I thought that's where this was going.
2: They're pets, TJ.
0: Oh, they're all pets.
1: Yes.
0: Oh, so, okay, hold on. Let me turn that off.
1: We eat their eggs. We don't eat them.
0: I was just trying to help, guys. Hold on. No, I didn't realize you never eat the chickens. I thought for some reason, I assumed that. But, Michael, that's great news. So, in a way, we're grandparents, I think, right? Doesn't that connect, J-Bo?
4: No, I ain't nobody's grandma.
0: Come on, Grandma.
4: No, sir.
0: Grandpa Kenny?
3: Great Uncle Kenny, I'd rather be.
0: Come on, speaking chicken as a grandpa. That's exactly what I was hoping for.
2: I want to be a meemaw.
0: You want to be a meemaw?
2: I want to be a meemaw.
0: Well, Michael, always great hearing from you. We'll pass the message along to Candy. As a matter of fact, you just did. Right here on the TJ Show.
1: Okay.
0: All right. Later, Michael. Have
2: Thanks,
0: a great day.
2: Michael. Take care, Michael. Thanks for calling.
1: You're welcome. Have a good day, too.
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0: It's 93.9 WABY. This is the TJ Show, our news. It sounds different around here. Kenny reads through every story he can find, and then he brings us the most interesting ones. Kenny, what's happening on the planet today?
1: Filmmaking legend Martin Scorsese, of course, director of Goodfellas, The Departed, many other classic movies, is under fire. He apparently has made an investment in Black Forest Labs. This is a German AI company that specializes in text-to-image technology. He uses it for storyboard creation in the pre-production phase of his films.
0: Yeah, which normally you would hire an artist and they would draw out what's going on in the script, right?
1: Yes. Exactly. So he's defending his stance using these storyboards generated by AI. He says it's creatively freeing. He says it allows him to quickly and efficiently communicate the visual concepts in his head to his cast and crew, saving both time and money without sacrificing quality.
0: Yeah, this one doesn't bother me. And this is where it's a weird balancing act, because what I think about is, so with what we do here, we do a lot of audio editing. And the old way to do that used to be you'd have these big tapes and you'd have to take a physical razor blade and a wax pencil and tape, and you'd have to like do this long process. Now we have a digital program, I mean, for many years, and no one uses, unless you're doing it as a hobby, no one uses the reel-to-reel. So to me, that sounds like a tool that's helping him get to the creative stuff faster, although you could argue that, yes, it is an art that you can draw little storyboards.
2: Right. And this it sounds like it's taking a job away from an artist.
3: Right.
2: With the audio, you're still doing the editing. Mm-hmm. Just on a program instead of cutting actual tape.
0: I know. Okay, so then how about this? So you're editing a photo, right? It's a beautiful photo, but somebody left a plastic water bottle somewhere, and it's kind of gross. That used to take a really long time to remove it from the photo. Now you just go over it with a brush, and it's gone in seconds. Is that wrong?
3: The argument still kind of stands. What Heather was saying is like,
2: you still need a person.
3: You're still taking the way he's doing it is still taking someone's job. Is what she's saying, which is true. It is. Somebody else could be doing this and getting paid for it, but he's deciding to use AI, which he does say it saves him money. So someone is not being utilized for that job.
0: Right. But you used to need a Photoshop expert to do the water bottle trick. Now you can do that.
2: That's fair. Okay.
0: And, you know, and I would say the art of taking the photo is an art. What are you telling with the story of the photo that you're taking?
1: Yeah, the art itself perhaps is not being compromised. But indeed, a job is being taken away. You have one concept artist, her name's Carla Ortiz. This is the kind of thing she does, create storyboards for movies. She accused Martin Scorsese of throwing every single storyboard artist he's ever worked with under the bus.
0: Hmm.
1: So she's not happy.
0: It's tough. Is he going to make Goodfellas 2, or did that already happen?
1: I hope he doesn't. We don't need a sequel for that. Let's have
2: right?
1: him. He's one of the few people who's still making original movies.
0: Good, all right.
1: Let's keep it that way.
0: Let's keep it going. Kenny, thank you for keeping us somewhat informed.
1: That's what's happening.
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0: 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Big win for the Knicks last night.
1: Go New York, go.
0: Yeah. Unexpected, or
2: they were fire hot. And San Antonio was home court advantage, but yeah, the Knicks were on an 11-game winning streak, make that 12 with last night's win, so go Knicks.
0: There's a fun headline that popped up about Mikal Bridges, who's on the Knicks, the small forward.
2: That's correct.
0: Apparently, for the last 10 years, he claims that he's gone to Chipotle every day.
3: Oh. Okay.
0: And so they did the math on this. It was 3,650 days. Approximately $60,000 in food over this time.
2: Wow. Yeah, he gets a double chicken bowl. No beans.
0: I do love the idea of, like, knowing what lunch is going to be and it's decided. But I do hit a certain threshold where I'm like, all right, I need to switch it up a little bit.
3: Yeah. And Chipotle is not the place I would pick if I was going to eat someplace every single day.
4: Mm.
3: I'd pick something different.
0: Well, that's a great question. So if you had to pick a place, and like in the fast food restaurant umbrella, do you have a place where you go, okay, I'm going to commit to this every day and I'm going to go to that spot?
2: I mean, I wouldn't do this by choice, but if I had to, I would have to pick Taco Bell. That's
0: Taco
2: my favorite
0: Bell.
2: Fast food restaurant.
3: A lot of variety.
0: Every day, though?
2: Yeah. That's what I'm saying. If

0: given the choice to not do it, I wouldn't do it. But if I was forced to, Taco Bell would be my spot.
1: J-Bo?
2: We have quite a bit of things to choose from. I don't want to play this game because at one point in my life...
3: It was done.
2: Yeah. I was like, for a year, I would eat, for a year, for 30 days at a time, I would eat the same thing. I was on the meal plan. Mm. So I've done this before. Don't want to play again.
1: Don't want to do that.
2: No.
3: Just traumatized.
2: Traumatized, yeah. I'm good.
1: Okay,
3: fair enough. Diet trauma. Small trauma.
2: Facts, yeah.
1: Good answer. Heather, what about you?
3: I don't know if this place counts because it's not really fast food. It was more like fast casual.
1: Oh, absolutely.
3: If that counts.
1: No, that's in the loop.
3: So I'd go Shake Shack.
1: Okay.
3: Because they're my favorite.
4: It's a lot of
0: the
4: meat.
0: Vegetarian.
3: Yeah.
2: Thank you for pointing that out, Teddy.
3: If I had to eat them every single day, their burgers are so good.
2: My arteries are clogging just by hearing you say that. Every
3: and
2: day.
3: And the cheese fries.
2: Oh, my God. So
1: every day.
0: You could do a burger every day.
1: Everything's good in moderation.
3: They have other things. I could switch it up with a veggie burger. They have them.
1: Okay. Everything's good in moderation, right? But
2: how about you, TJ?
1: Well, hold on. But good point, Kenny. Vegetarian? That's a weird answer.
3: Yes. Again, they have vegetarian options. Sometimes
2: they
3: I don't feel like one
2: vegetarian
3: option. They have a mushroom burger also that you can get.
1: Okay. That's every day for 10 years.
2: Yeah.
1: For me, I know 100% that I would pick Sweetgreen, which is a place that I don't think it's everywhere in the nation, but it's in New York City and Boston and a lot of big...
3: Salad
2: every day? What are you, a rabbit?
1: Are
3: you a vegetarian?
1: I never get tired of it. I really don't.
3: Right,
1: do they have meat
3: options?
1: Yeah, well, they do chicken and they throw meat on top
3: of it.
1: It's
3: like Subway, but for salads.
2: Oh.
3: You know what I mean?
1: But there's something about the dressing they use and everything. I feel like I have not... I've been eating there for years. I don't do it every day.
3: Right.
1: But I have not gotten sick of it yet. And I feel like it'd be a healthier option.
3: That's true.
2: That is true.
3: And variety. You can get different things.
1: Not a meat. Every once in a while, they switch up the menu. So
3: yeah,
1: I'd hold out hope that would keep happening. But the Harvest Bowl, that's my jam. Anyway.
3: Great. Sound like my husband.
1: Knicks are playing tomorrow?
0: Tomorrow night, game 2 in San Antonio.
1: Very cool. Good start for them.
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Nickelback and Operator on 93.9 WABY. So I picked up a new lawnmower, man. 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

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Hey, you're rolling with Ralph. Tonight, doors at 7 p.m., man, Ginger Jesus opening the stage at Putnam Place for Sponge. I'd like to congratulate Russell Mitchell, Kristen Padilla, Stephen Fannion, and Travis Mitchell. They all got tickets to the show tonight. We'll see you there.

a dragonfly, a shaman's harvest. Yesterday, we were talking about Hudson Mohawk Humane Society of Bonanza, always looking for food donations. You might want to consider adopting a pet, you know, because this is when the most strays come in. Now, I know for me personally, I was really tough decision to get another dog after raising a baby and my boy Lars passed. And, you know, Rosie filled that hole in my heart, and we adopted her from the Hudson Mohawk Humane Society. Maybe you should try that too, man. Puppies make us smile.

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Joey Boots interviewed Jupiter Queen, talking about Punk Rock Flea Market, talking about Jockey Fest and all cool things. Scope out the blog

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Asshole Rat with Siren. It's the 420 Stoner Rock Break, dude. 93.9 WABY. It's Ralph Renna. 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He's adding pizzas now. Yep. Follow them on the socials. We got music from Down. Smoke them if you got them, or I'm going to grab them. Believe that. 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

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They're going to be rolling through town with Toadies in August, I believe the 13th at Empire Live. So I have tickets to give away for Motionless in White with special guest Dayseeker, The Devil Wears Prada, and Dark Divine, MVP Arena, November 15th. I have tickets to give away to see Primus. You can text me whatever band name you want. What tickets do you want? And maybe, just maybe, I'll give them to you. 518-900-9229. Do it.

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Soundgarden, 93.9 WABY. There's nobody here in the offices. There's no air conditioning. It's a little warmer in here than it is outside, and all of my clothes

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All right, Chevelle, 93.9 WEBY, Live Nation, welcoming Motionless and White with Dayseeker, The Devil Wears Prada, and Dark Divine to the MVP Arena. 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

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I host Capital Underground. It is the best in local music, hard, heavy, and loud. The Underdogs, right? Right? You feel me, right? It's all sponsored by Putnam Place in Saratoga Springs, where tonight we'll host Ginger Jesus and Sponge, and Saratoga Springs will be screaming, wavy, baby.

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Do you hang out with a strange crowd? So do I. His name's Chris Lynch. Sunday nights, high voltage metal, horns up.

Decipher down in 93.9 WABY. Mike the Enforcer's in. It's your chance to make bad decisions one riff at a time. The Bastard Nation is here.

My favorite color is four. Crossfade on 93.9 WABY, your home for 90s and 2000s rock. That's right, the lunatic is loose. Good evening, ladies and gentlemen, boys and girls, and bastards of all ages. Welcome to my second favorite day of the week, Trinity Thursday in the Bastard Nation. That means tonight, the Metallo Block coming up at 9 o'clock, sponsored by Tacos and Stuff. All four cuts coming to your cranium will be from the first three albums. So we'll do that at 9 o'clock. Also tonight, another pair of tickets to go see Primus at SPAC on Friday, June 12th, and I'll have yet another pair of winners before you can buy them tickets to go see Motionless and White when they come to the MVP Arena Sunday, November 15th. You're submersed? Better think again. If you think it's not going to be busy tonight, you bastards, you better think again.

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Get your tickets. These guys are like the second coming, from what I understand. They played down south. Don't ask me how I know people down south, okay? Here's a little premature Metallication. It's the thing that should not be on 93.9 WABY.

0: I swear to God, he belches the final words of that song. From Ashes to New, Drag Me on 93.9 WABY. Mikey and Forrester with you. Yeah, it's payday for me. And you know what? There's no better feeling in the world when you wake up and you look at your bank account and then you immediately wave goodbye to it like it's Leo on the Titanic. You know, you go, bye!
1: Yeah, here we go for the 100th time. 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

I know there's probably quite a few of us in the Bastard Nation that can say that we've seen Killswitch Engage and Ronnie James Dio in our lifetimes. How lucky are we, huh? It's 93.9 WABY, your home for 90s and 2000s rock. Mike the Enforcer with you. Trust Company on the way, 7 Mary 3, and I will unload my next to last pair of Win 'em Before You Can Buy 'em tickets to go see Motionless in White, Dayseeker, The Devil Wears Prada, and Dark Divine coming to the MVP Arena Sunday, November 15th. Tickets are going on sale tomorrow morning at 10 a.m. Hope you bastards are going to be first in line. I know I got two daughters that are like knocking on my apartment door. Oh, wait, that's them now. Here's Orgy.